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0: this trait as well, even though it's a very confusing side for most. You're listening to Amber and Ian. Jonathan Zaslow is filling in for Ian tonight. At Zaslow Show is how you find him. At Amber W Sports is how you find me. 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So let's bring some help in with the Boston side of this conversation. Dan Shaughnessy, Boston Globe sports columnist, kind enough to give us some of his time. And Dan, we appreciate you hopping on with us here. Give us your initial reaction to when you heard that the C's finally did it. They traded away Jaylen Brown, but they didn't just trade him anywhere. They traded him to Philadelphia.
1: Oh, we thought it was some sort of a farce. It just didn't sound possible that that was all they got for Jaylen Brown. It makes no sense. The fans in Boston are furious about this and really waiting for an explanation from Brad Stevens and the new owner, Bill Chisholm. So I guess they'll get something on Monday, but it's not been well received here, and I'm sure you can see why.
2: Quick update here in probably the final

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2: Portugal moving on as they knock off Croatia 2-1. Giancarlo Ramos with a clutch header to help them rally and get the victory. Elsewhere, you had Spain blanking Austria 3-0. And coming up 11 o'clock tonight, Eastern time, Switzerland going to take on Algeria. Elsewhere from baseball, some games going on in action right now. Cardinals had a 7-run seventh inning. They now have a 10-5 lead over the Braves. That game in the top of the ninth, just gone final. Tampa Bay gets a win over Kansas City. 5-2 was the final there. Texas with a 5-3 lead in the top of the sixth on the Tigers. And the Mariners and Angels just getting underway from Seattle. From the NBA, Terry Eason agrees to return to the Rockets. He's going to get 5 years and $81.5 million. And Anthony Simons taking 2 years and $12.3 million deal. He's going to be with Philadelphia. Coming up, it's going to be game night with Teron Davenport and myself, John Michaels. That's next on ESPN Radio and the all-new ESPN app.
3: Coming up on the Friday edition of Unsportsmanlike with Evan Cohen, Chris Canty, and me, Michelle Smallman. 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It's Unsportsmanlike, 6 a.m. Eastern, right here on ESPN Radio, ESPN2, and ESPNU.

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2: Going on in baseball, some games in action right now. The Rangers with a 9-3 lead over the Tigers. You have Seattle and the Angels scoreless right now. That game in the top of the sixth. And the Padres beating up on the Dodgers 6-2. Earlier today, Jacob Mizorowski took his fourth loss of the year. The Reds beat him up 7-2 was the final there. Yeah, the Cardinals rallying for seven runs in the seventh inning. They come back, beat the Braves 11-5. Was the final there. Luckily for the Braves, Philadelphia also loses. 6-1 was the final there to Pittsburgh. Braves right now with a 2.5-game lead in the NL East. Who is the best team in the Eastern Conference? We'll talk about that next. Ron Davenport and John Michaels on Game Night on ESPN Radio and the all-new ESPN app.
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1: 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Let's get to the diamond. A big rivalry matchup at Chavez Ravine. Padres a game over 500, but losers of five in a row, taking on the first place Dodgers. Shohei Ohtani closing in on 300 home runs, two away from becoming the fifth player in history to get to 300 home runs in his first 1,100 games. Padres in this skid, allowing 54 runs. Let's get to the action here. Top of the second inning as San Diego looking to end this streak and looking to Jake Cronenworth.
2: Here's the 1-2 pitch. Cronenworth swings, sends it in the air to right field. Tucker's going back. He's at the wall looking up. This one, gonna go! Jake Cronenworth with the third Padre home run of the night. A three-run shot in the second inning, and they are all over Sasaki at Dodger Stadium. 6-0 in the second.
1: 6-0 there on 97-3. The fan Sasaki would exit the game after three innings pitch. Gave up seven hits and six earned runs. But back come the Dodgers. The rally would begin. Two runs in the second. Two in the third. Four in the fourth. And some of those thanks to the bat of Mookie Betts.
3: 2-2. Betts bangs one into left center field. That's going to be a base hit. That's going to roll to the wall. In the score is Páez arriving at second base with a stand-up double. Mookie Betts, and the Dodgers take a 7-6 lead.
1: On AM 570 LA Sports, they'd continue to pour it on with 17 hits in the game, scoring 12 runs. Dodgers knock off the Padres 12-7, now a 6th straight defeat by the San Diego Padres. Moving on as the Reds taking on the Brewers, pick up the action in the fourth inning. Already 2-0 Cincinnati, and Jose Trevino up to the plate.
4: Away they go on the 3-2, and Trevino swings. High fly ball deep down the left field line. Long run, Churio. He is back. He leaps. It's gone.
5: Whoa!
4: Jose Trevino pops one out of here to left just inside the foul pole. A three-run shot, and the Reds have a 5-0 lead in the fourth.
1: On 700 WLW, that home run from Trevino snapped a 66-game homerless streak. Sal Stewart added a home run as well, his 17th, the second most by a Reds rookie prior to the All-Star break. Only Frank Robinson hit more in 1956. Reds beat the Brewers 7-2, snapping Cincinnati's four-game losing streak. Chase Burns goes 6 innings, gives up 4 hits and just 2 earned. His 15th start, allowing 2 earned runs or fewer, tied for most in Major League Baseball this season. Mazeroski took the loss for Milwaukee, allowing 5 runs, but only 1 earned. And he also struck out 10. It's now 11 straight appearances for him with 5 or more innings and fewer than 2 earned runs allowed. It's the longest active streak in baseball. More from the Diamond. Cardinals in Atlanta to face the Braves. Each team with a win in the series already, with the Braves winning on Wednesday. They haven't had back-to-back wins since June 19th through the 20th. It's 2-7 in their last 9. Top of the 7th inning, St. Louis getting on the board again, adding to their lead on the Cardinals radio network.
6: And the next pitch is hit hard. Base hit! Right field! Newbar comes through. Walker headed to third. Newbar headed for second. He's saved! He stretched it into a double. And there are Newbar fans here in Atlanta.
1: Newbar with the RBI double to make it 9-5. Cardinals go on to win it by a final of 11-5. The 11 runs scored, their third game this season, scoring more than 10 runs. All those games have come on the road. Also had 15 hits in the game, their second most in a game this season. Cardinals scoring 7 runs in that 7th inning. That's their second most in an inning this season. They'd score 8 runs in the 6th. On a March 26 game against the Rays, Jordan Walker for the Cardinals, 2-for-4 with a couple of runs scored in his 19th home run of the season and 4 runs batted in, has 63 RBIs on the season, most by a Cardinal before the All-Star break since Paul Goldschmidt in 2022 had 70, snapping a 14-game homerless drought in the process. Braves now with their 8th loss in their last 10 games, tied with the Yankees and Mets for their worst record in the last 10 games. Pirates taking on the Phillies. Pick up the action top of the 7th inning. A 1-1 game. 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
2: One and on Valdez with a man in scoring position. Pitch swung on, cracked to the left center field gap, base hit, and more. Lau will score easily. Valdez around first, and now it kicks around the wall in center. Crawford retrieves it. Valdez around second. He's heading into third. He'll slide into third. The Pirates have the lead. Thanks again to Ace Sperling Valdez, the rookie.
1: The rookie comes through. Valdez finishing with three runs batted in, the third time in the last five games with multiple runs driven in. Pirates beat the Phillies 6-1, just their second win in seven tries against their in-state rival. Pirates 5-2 in games started by Jared Jones. Bryce Harper with a lone run driven in by the Phillies. Eight straight games with an RBI for Harper, longest in baseball this season. 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More from the FIFA World Cup. That's next. 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
5: 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The Vikings, they are leaning into this competition part. 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McCarthy.
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0: with Jonathan Zaslow.
1: I think that LeBron to Miami is a very real thing. I think that the Miami Heat have absolutely portrayed themselves as a team that is trying to sign LeBron and a team that is known for a little bit now that they have a real chance at signing LeBron James. I mean, I think there are a few tea leaves that they've put out there, a few Easter eggs, if you will, that if you want to connect the dots, you could see, oh, they are behaving like a team who believes they have a real shot at signing LeBron James. And if you look at just roster-wise, he fits in perfectly, and especially because the Heat's two best players, Giannis Antetokounmpo and Bam Adebayo, are big guys where LeBron would not have to play big. He would not have to guard those huge guys. He wouldn't have to pound down low because the other two guys are the big anchors on the team, and I think that's very attractive.
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0: a couple of good big men. They've got a couple of kind of elite perimeter guys. And then LeBron would be the one that A, has the championship experience, and B, could help facilitate. Like, I feel like he would have a defined role on the Cavs.
1: Let me
0: that I'm not sure
1: question.
0: He would have on the 76ers.
1: And again, this is just a math based off of last year. I know things aren't the same, right? There was a difference of 7 games between Philadelphia and Cleveland last year.
0: Mm-hmm.
1: There was a difference of 8 games between Cleveland and the top of the Eastern Conference.
0: Mm-hmm.
1: Which gap from which team is easier to bridge for LeBron? Are you more likely to move 7 games or 8 games into the 3 seed, or more likely to go to the top of the Eastern Conference with Cleveland? Because I would argue they are much more close to getting to the 3 seed with Philadelphia than Cleveland would be to getting to the top of the Eastern Conference.
0: I think that Cleveland... I don't know if even know if it's saying the quiet part out loud, because it was widely reported. They could have had more wins last year than they had.
1: Well, like, that's true. Yes. Like, I mean, they, at the end of the season, and that's why I said it's not exactly the most accurate math. I get what your point is. They probably could have had 3 or 4 more wins towards the end of the year. We know what teams were doing, even though we're not allowed to say what teams are doing, but
0: right.
1: It rhymes with spanking. Okay,
0: I don't know if that's a better word to use.
1: Well, they were doing it to themselves, actually, at that point in time.
0: So, it's definitely not a better word to use.
1: The point simply is, okay, is that, yeah, I that's not the right math. I guess just the question is I think the ceiling gets higher for Philadelphia than it does for Cleveland. I think the potential is higher, and the ceiling is higher in Philadelphia than it would be in Cleveland.
0: Yeah, I think that's fair. I think that's fair, because with Joel Embiid and the mystery of him, you always have the potential of adding the best player or one of the best 3 players in the NBA at any given moment. You also have the potential for him not being there for large stretches of time. And so I think there's maybe more risk involved in going to Philadelphia than a team like Cleveland. Maybe you might be right. Their ceiling might not be as high. But this same core of Cavaliers, the years before that, had the number 1 record in the East by a pretty large margin. And they were dealing with the Darius Garland injury for most of the early part of the season. And they never seemed like they fully captured what I thought could be their potential in the regular season once they got James Harden. But if they add a LeBron James, I have to feel like the energy that they would be playing with coming into next season, I think the team would look much more like the regular season version of the year before last. And that's even if LeBron's not playing major minutes all during the regular season. I think it would allow him to do both, where he's kind of conserving energy for the playoffs, but on a team that still has a really good chance to be one of the top seeds in the East.
1: 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Up next, Jaylen Brown took to Twitch to discuss his trade to the 76ers. Hear what he had to say next. It's ESPN Radio and the ESPN app.
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3: 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And everybody's huddled in tight, watching it all together. I love this.
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5: When I was living in Atlanta in 96, they had the Olympics there. You know, the women's gymnastics team win gold, and Carrie Strug, you know, doing what she did on the vault, you know, with the broken ankle. You know, what a courageous effort. I just knew that was really special.
2: Malika Andrews.
6: 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And I think there's something about excellence on the international stage that was American sport to me.
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0: My God, is that inspiring.
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0: coming up in just over 30 minutes, because nobody combines sports and entertainment better than Mr. Eisen. You might have heard Taylor Swift and Travis Kelce are getting married tonight. Have already gotten married tonight, with the bash being held at Madison Square Garden. Where does that belong amongst the most famous events in the history of the world's most famous arena? We'll get there, but straight ahead, gotta hit the hardwood. 48 hours later, does the Celtics' decision to trade Jaylen Brown to the Sixers make any more sense now? I'm Brian Weber. Always a blast to sit in for Mr. Eisen. I appreciate you sharing part of your holiday with us here on The Rich Eisen Show.
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17: A better life with Dr. Sanjay Gupta.
9: When we talk about how much exercise someone should get, current guidelines call for about 150 minutes of moderate intensity exercise or 75 minutes of vigorous intensity exercise every week. New study out of the UK makes a strong case for vigorous exercise if and when you can do it. Now, researchers determined that even little bursts of vigorous exercise can significantly reduce someone's risk of 8 different diseases: dementia, type 2 diabetes, fatty liver disease, chronic respiratory disease, chronic kidney disease, immune-mediated inflammatory diseases, major cardiovascular events, and atrial fibrillation. We're not talking about complicated training programs here. Just work with what you can into your everyday life. If you are breathless and unable to speak in complete sentences, then you've hit the mark. I'm Dr. Sanjay Gupta, helping you live a better life.
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0: 35 minutes from now, because tomorrow is all about scarfing down hot dogs with the competition coming up in Coney Island. 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I'm going to take you inside the world of competitive eating. Could be a little bit grotesque, but I'll try my best not to get to the most gory of the foods. But straight ahead, we'll maintain our basketball momentum. How did the Clippers get more in return for Kawhi Leonard than the Celtics got in their trade for Jaylen Brown with the Sixers? We'll find out when we bring in Kurt Helan, lead NBA writer for NBCSports.com, as we continue on this Friday edition of the program. I'm Brian Weber in for Rich. 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
12: When we talk about how much exercise someone should get, current guidelines call for about 150 minutes of moderate intensity exercise or 75 minutes of vigorous intensity exercise every week. New study out of the UK makes a strong case for vigorous exercise if and when you can do it. Now, researchers determined that even little bursts of vigorous exercise can significantly reduce someone's risk of 8 different diseases: dementia, type 2 diabetes, fatty liver disease, chronic respiratory disease, chronic kidney disease, immune-mediated inflammatory diseases, major cardiovascular events, and atrial fibrillation. We're not talking about complicated training programs here. 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I'm Dr. Sanjay Gupta, helping you live a better life.
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0: Philadelphia, you're not going to get it at the odds that they're currently at right now. Why wouldn't you just make a move at it at this moment?
1: Right. And then, again, you don't really know what he's going to do, and a lot of people kind of weigh that into your odds and all that kind of stuff, but they're not going to go down, right? I mean, they're not going to get worse for you, so you're going to make more money on him right now if you think he's going to go to any one of those teams. Then that would be the time to hit it on that. And so that's why I think with Philadelphia. What do you think about your Lakers offseason? You happy with that? The Kester thing? Are you?
0: I do. You know what? It's one of those things that I feel like it had run its course. And Law and I were talking about it too. It's like LeBron is sitting here saying, I will take the league minimum to go play for a contender. It's like, all right, well, the Lakers went out there and made a bunch of moves. How about this? Like, here it is. This is, we made a bunch of moves. Do you want to go do it? I think it's a personal thing. And I think that. As much as I respect LeBron James, I think that ultimately, and we've seen him have a lot of butthurt moments where he goes and he works out in front of the Clippers logo. I think that he senses that he was never truly embraced by Laker fans who rooted for the team when Sadale Threet was there. So I think that he just felt it was time to move on.
1: Dude, the only thing that bugged me, because I said at Chalk a couple weeks ago, I'm like, dude, Walker Kessler, get him and get Lou Dort, right? They could balance out that freaking offensive thing that they got going on. The Jaylen Brown thing, though, Rank, you gave up more for Kessler than Jaylen Brown. Jaylen Brown's like the perfect player to complement Luka around him. Instead. I mean, you could have moved Austin Reeves at that point after he signed something because he's got a value there. And then I don't care if you bring in LeBron or not. He'd fit better there with Jaylen Brown because you can't really have LeBron, Luka, and Austin because they can't play defense, right?
0: Yeah.
1: But, again, I like Kessler, so there's a lot to like. And here's actually an interesting bet for the Lakers this year. They won 53 games last year, and that's with Luka missing 18 games and Reeves missing 31. 50 wins or more plus 230 action right there on that. Yeah.
0: All right.
1: I think it's a good value for that one.
0: That's tremendous value right there. What about some Angel stuff? Can we sneak that in? Alex, do we have time to sneak in some Angels?
1: All right. I will make it real quick on you, right? Your best pitcher is pitching tonight, Detmers. He's going up against the Red Sox, who cannot score runs. We're going to go under that 7.5, minus 105 or plus 100 on that. We're going to go under 7.5. Obviously, the Red Sox are the worst offense in baseball. And then the Angels can score, but Trout's not playing. I don't think he's back yet, is he? Or is he tonight?
0: No, I don't think so.
1: Okay. Damn, that sucks. But you got your best pitcher. Your guys' weakness right now is pitching. Do you think Denver's going to get traded?
0: I do not. I think one of the reasons, I think one of the frustrations that Perry Minajian had was the fact that he couldn't make moves that would strengthen the team because Artie Moreno wants to continue to hold on to some semblance of, hey, this is a competitive team. So Reed Detmers, which would probably do pretty well here in the free agent or in the trade market, him and Jose Soriano's a different story.
1: Yeah.
0: Urrea, by the way, Urrea, who pitched last night, who had a no-hitter through five innings, him and Seattle, I think he's been their best pitcher. They do have some young arms, so it's always counterproductive or it's always counterintuitive to think about trading guys like Reed Detmers when you need arms. But with a team that's not competitive, you want to really strengthen it, especially if there's going to be a lockout. So there might not be a 2027 season. So that way, you know what? You want your minor league system fortified and go forward that way. But I think that what we've seen out of the Angels over the last number of years is that they won't make those moves to make the minor league system better. And Reed Detmers will continue to be an Angel after the break.
1: I bet you're right. So let's make some money out of tonight. Under 7.5 runs right there. So we got plenty of stuff out there. Fade me on the World Cup. Follow Rank on the other stuff.
0: You know what? I will say I like your Brazil pick. I think that was it. But the other ones, I gotta go Mexico and I gotta go with the USA. Or no, wait, you're going Belgium. I'm going USA.
1: I'm going Belgium. Yeah. That's I'm going right. Belgium. Yep. Yep.
0: All right.
1: All right.
0: Hey, it was great chopping it up with you today. I continue to love your work and what you're doing here with the Jim Rome Show and, of course, the...
1: Likewise, man. Appreciate it, Rank. Thanks, dude.
0: All right, there he goes, the great James Kelly. That was FanDuel Predicts presented by FanDuel. Coming up next, we're going to be talking about what are the songs that could replace Country Roads as our national anthem. And by the way, the list has made it to the jungle. It has landed here on the shores of the jungle. And by the way, ask the pros. If you have any fantasy football questions, not only am I going to be here for the next, 38 minutes, I'm going to be here next Friday as well. So don't be afraid to try to start breaking off some fantasy questions. Listen, I'll come out next week. I'll get Cynthia Freeland. I'll get Patrick. I'll get Kimmy Checks. We'll come in. We'll talk fantasy the whole day. But that's going to be coming up here in the jungle. So stick around. We'll be right back.
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0: 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Round out your protection with life, phone, and pet health insurance. It's true, though, right, Gresh? He's open to every team. He's taking pitches from every team. The only team he knows he doesn't want to play for, Lakers. Get out of here, Lakers.
1: They're the team that can kick rocks right now.
0: Yeah.
1: So before we have this discussion, I have a couple of questions that, like, lead into us discussing the teams.
0: All right.
1: For example, do you think the perception of where LeBron goes matters to him? Meaning, even though it's not Golden State in their heyday, look at the narrative around Kevin Durant and the whole, oh, you went and you glommed onto a team and won a championship and da-da-da. Should that narrative potentially matter to LeBron, yes or no?
0: I think the answer is no. I think if anything, it wouldn't be about what Durant did previously. It would be more about what's the reaction to me helping Steph Curry get more championships.
1: Yeah, there you go. Okay, yeah, should any of that narrative affect LeBron in his decision making if he really wants to go to Golden State?
0: I think it plays a small